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3: In a recent video, I addressed the President of the United States publicly mocking the death of Rob Reiner and his wife, Michelle. What followed revealed something deeper than politics. Many people didn't object, they justified it. The response exposes a knowledge gap. There's an ancient warning that people can be destroyed, not by malice, but by a lack of understanding. This isn't about intelligence or party loyalty, it's about understanding why restraints exist. Knowledge teaches us that moments of death demand dignity, especially from those in positions of power. When people no longer understand the purpose of restraint, they begin excusing behavior that once would have been universally rejected. Mockery becomes acceptable. Standards become conditional. Ignorance doesn't always sound uninformed. 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
1: That's Jeff Floyd, and he got the message. This Baby Baby Blues Week on Blues Time in the City, Jeff Floyd is talking. Eddie Cotton Jr. is performing one of his past performances live out of Jackson, Mississippi. We'll have the Blues Email of the Week. And yes, we'll play the best in old school blues and new school Southern soul. Join me on Rogene Bailey for Blues Time in the City, coming up this week, right here.
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1: 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All right, I'm Sharon Gilbert Hill, your host. 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
14: Gotta get yours. I gotta get mine.
15: In response to American airstrikes in Iran, the strikes followed the downing of a U.S. military helicopter near the Strait of Hormuz, as NPR's Jane Arif reports.
16: Jordan says it shot down five Iranian missiles fired toward Azraq in eastern Jordan. The U.S. military has a major presence in a Jordanian airbase in the desert there. Jordan said shrapnel from the interceptions caused no damage or casualties. Iran said it destroyed U.S. fighter jet hangars in the command and control center at the base. The U.S. military did not comment. Iran also targeted a U.S. airbase in Kuwait and in Bahrain, where the U.S. 5th Fleet is based. Sirens sounded while the government urged residents to seek shelter. Jane Arif, NPR News, Beirut.
15: President Trump wrote online this morning that Iran has taken too long to negotiate a deal, and, quote, now they will have to pay the price. It's not clear what this means. In a second posting, Trump praised the U.S. military blockade on Iranian ports and claimed lots of world is getting through the strait, while traffic has been nearly shut down since the U.S. and Israel attacked Iran on February 28th. Congress has passed a $70 billion package to fund immigration enforcement programs through the end of President Trump's term in the White House. Congressional Republicans used a budget maneuver to adopt the measure. NPR's Jimena Bustillo reports Democrats had objected.
17: Congress was originally on track to fund these parts of DHS, along with many other parts of the federal government, though through its normal appropriations process, but Senate Democrats pulled their support for that measure and for all of DHS funding after DHS agents shot and killed two U.S. citizens in Minneapolis in January.
15: NPR's Jimena Bustillo reporting. President Trump is scheduled to sign the measure into law this morning. You're listening to NPR News. Microsoft co-founder Bill Gates is scheduled to testify today to the House Oversight Committee behind closed doors. The Republican-led panel wants to question him about his relationship with late sex offender Jeffrey Epstein. Democrats say they want to ask Gates about whether he knew anything about Epstein's crimes. Gates has denied seeing or participating in any of Epstein's crimes. The Food and Drug Administration has approved a new sunscreen ingredient for the first time in decades. In the United States, sunscreen is regulated as an over-the-counter drug, not as a cosmetic. NPR's Sydney Lepkin reports that can make new approvals tricky.
8: Thermotriazole has long been an active ingredient in sunscreen sold in Europe and Asia. And for the last 20 years, a company called DSM Nutritional Products, LLC, has been trying to get it approved in the U.S. The FDA announced this week that it added thermotriazole to the list of permitted sunscreen ingredients. The new ingredient protects against UVA and UVB rays, the agency says, and it's safe to use for adults and children 6 months and older. Products containing this ingredient aren't on store shelves yet, but should be in the next few months. Sydney Lepkin, NPR News.
15: In men's pro hockey, the Stanley Cup final is now tied at 2 games apiece. The Carolina Hurricanes beat the Vegas Golden Knights last night 5-3. They'll move to Raleigh, North Carolina, tomorrow night for Game 5. In the NBA Finals, Game 4 is tonight. The New York Knicks will again welcome the San Antonio Spurs in Madison Square Garden. The Knicks lead the series 2-1. This is NPR.
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1: That's Jeff Flood, and he got the message. This Belly Baby Blues Week on Blues Time in the City, Jeff Flood is talking. Eddie Cotton Jr. is performing one of his past performances live out of Jackson, Mississippi. We'll have the Blues Email of the Week. And yes, we'll play the best in old school blues and new school Southern soul. Join me on Rogene Bailey for Blues Time in the City. Coming up this week, right here.

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1: Every young black man, young woman should have that opportunity to know that, like, in this world sometimes it feels a lot like people don't want you to succeed, and to have a place where you can go and know that everybody there wants you to succeed and is rooting for you, that's very special.
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We'll discuss the upcoming Juneteenth 2026 celebration right here in Holly Springs, so you don't want to miss it, all right? I'm Sharon Goodman-Hill, your host. 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

0: spend close spec, respect in every aspect and special guest of the man, and God bless anything tested. Don't know Jesus Christ in the best every time. No, all the muscle banana crew. Remember the young them down for Jesus Christ. Lift them high. I'm not here for Christ. Bust the place. Bust the place. No. Mercy. Yeah.
1: This song right here is dedicated to all my people that felt like giving up and you didn't think you was gonna make it.
0: Bless it every time.
1: Check it out, y'all.
0: I'm not here. Go. Out of the place.
1: Get up.
0: Yeah.

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1: Every young black man, young woman should have that opportunity to know that, like, in this world sometimes it feels a lot like people don't want you to succeed, and to have a place where you can go and know that everybody there wants you to succeed and is rooting for you, that's very special.
0: The underrepresentation of African Americans in the tech industry with David Lee this week on In Black America.
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2: This is Ed Gray. Ignorance doesn't always sound uninformed. Sometimes it sounds confident, certain, absolute. One of the most dangerous forms of ignorance is not lack of information, but lack of awareness. It's when people don't realize what they don't understand, yet act with certainty anyway. History is filled with examples of confident decisions made without sufficient knowledge and the damage that followed. Ancient wisdom warned that people can be destroyed not by malice, but by lack of understanding. That insight still holds. Knowledge isn't about being smarter than others. It's about understanding consequences, limits, and complexity. When confidence outpaces understanding, mistakes don't just happen, they multiply. The solution isn't silence. It's humility and learning. I'm Ed Gray. Elevate your thoughts.
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0: good. I'm happy. Oh, Lord, man, I done got a happiness. 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
1: That's Jeff Flood, and he got the message. This Belly Baby Blues Week on Blues Time in the City, Jeff Flood is talking. Eddie Cotton Jr. is performing one of his past performances live out of Jackson, Mississippi. We'll have the Blues Email of the Week. And yes, we'll play the best in old school blues and new school Southern soul. Join me on Rogene Bailey for Blues Time in the City. Coming up this week, right here.

0: The black tax is real. Regardless of income or education level, African Americans shoulder the invisible burdens of bias, profiling, and outright racism. The physical manifestation of these burdens is the disproportionately high rates of hypertension, heart disease, cancer, and other chronic ailments that face our community. So, what's the solution? While we cannot wait for the world to acknowledge its wrongdoing towards us, we can take measurable steps to lessen the physical and mental impacts of the black tax. Step one is to move. Regular exercise is key, with consistency being more important than intensity. That means it's better to move a little bit every day than working out hard every now and then. For Black Health Now, this is Zoe. 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

0: 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We'll discuss the upcoming Juneteenth 2026 celebration right here in Holly Springs, so you don't want to miss it, all right? I'm Sharon Goodman-Hill, your host. 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
1: The Rust College Broadcast Operations, which include RCTV2 and WURC, is dedicated in honor of Dr. Pam Chapman, a 1993 graduate and a career in the news industry for over 20 years. Dr. Chapman was the first black woman news director in the state of Mississippi. She has kicked down doors and broken glass ceilings throughout her career and has brought about change and diversity while creating opportunities and making history. Congratulations to Dr. Pam Chapman.

0: 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Our guest today is none other than Ms. Rolanda Lester of Care Now. She's also going to be joined by her guest speaker in just a little bit. But we're going to talk about Juneteenth on today. What is Juneteenth? Why does it still matter? That and more. And all the fun that will be taking place here in Holly Springs, Mississippi, Saturday, June 20th, the annual Juneteenth celebration. Hello and welcome, Ms. Rolanda Lester, to Straight Talk Live again. Of course, you are no stranger, and we welcome you back. So how have you been doing, Mrs. Rolanda Lester?
1: I have been great.
0: Okay.
1: Busy. Thank you all for having us.
0: Well, you are certainly welcome. What have you been up to?
1: Planning Juneteenth.
0: always something. Did you get to do your Easter celebration?
1: Did.
0: Tell us about that.
1: We did. We served over 200 meals, mm-hmm. and also were able to take 50 plates out to the inmates at the jail. As well, and the employees, yes.
0: Okay. Like you said, always busy. Now, we know Juneteenth is coming up on June 20th, but what are some other things you'll be doing before the year is out?
1: Kids Cafe will start the week after Juneteenth, actually, where we have the kids to come out once a week, and we feed them dinner.
0: Okay.
1: Because it's from 5 to 8.
0: Okay.
1: So we feed them dinner and do different activities with them and things like that, give them
0: and
1: something to do.
0: What day would that start again?
1: June 25th, I think. Let me double check.
0: Sometime after Juneteenth.
1: Yes, June 25th.
0: Okay, June 25th. And tell us all the information. Where can they go? The kids, how do they sign up? How do they qualify? How does that work?
1: Well, pretty much any child can participate. They can contact myself at 662-544-1027 or email carenow1975@gmail.com. We meet at Oak Palace at 5 mm-hmm. Every Thursday.
0: Okay.
1: From June 25th up until July 30th will be the last day.
0: Okay. All right. So is it a certain age limit or how does that work?
1: We say school-age children.
0: Okay.
1: But if a child came under school age, the parent would have to stay with them.
0: Okay.
1: Yeah.
0: Okay. So we're talking like 5 to 18?
1: Yes.
0: Okay, or something mm-hmm. like that.
1: Yes.
0: Okay. Uh-huh. All right. Okay, well, you got the information, so you know what you can do if you want some food every Thursday.
1: Uh-huh. And everyone's welcome.
0: Okay, at Oak Palace.
1: Oak Palace.
0: All right. Mm-hmm. All right, well, let's hop into this Juneteenth conversation. Tell us what is happening on June 20th.
1: Juneteenth celebration. We will start off with the parade, and it starts at 1 o'clock. The lineup will be at Holly Springs High School.
0: Okay.
1: And we will come around the courthouse and back to the high school. Mm-hmm. And after that, the program will actually start at 2 o'clock. Mm-hmm. And we'll have our speaker, Ronald Cortez Hurd, is our guest speaker. And also, we have Arnisha King and the Unit Band. That's going to be awesome. Also, Bird Williams is performing. Kaya King. Thomas Lester is now on our program as well, which is my husband Antoine's brother.
0: Okay.
1: He's going to perform as well. Oh, we're supposed to have, Ben Matthews, the blues singer.
0: Okay.
1: He's going to be on the program. And also Cam Kimbrew, mm-hmm. also for blues this year.
0: Okay. It sounds like you have a really big lineup coming to help you out and celebrate this year. Okay. Now, let's back up just a little bit. And I would like for you to tell us, what is Juneteenth?
1: Juneteenth is a celebration of our freedom, which we gained June 19th, 1865. Mm-hmm. So it's us celebrating, African Americans celebrating our freedom.
0: And so when you say our freedom, what exactly are you talking about?
1: African Americans.
0: Tell us what happened.
1: Oh, okay.
0: You can come on in, guys. We need you to sit down right now. Okay, now tell us what happened. Why is Juneteenth a thing, and why do you feel like it's important to make this celebration every year?
1: So that the people that don't know, not just, I was going to say younger generations, but there are a lot of older people that don't know about Juneteenth as well. So we really want to enlighten our community about what Juneteenth is.
0: Mm-hmm.
1: So on that particular day, the enslaved were informed that they were free.
0: Mm-hmm.
1: And so that's when we consider ourselves free, is on that day, not per se Independence Day.
0: Mm-hmm.
1: Because
0: mm-hmm.
1: we weren't free on Independence Day.
0: Okay. This is Straight Talk Live on WURC 88.1 FM, your Rust College public radio station. I'm Sharon Goodman-Hill with my guest today, Rolanda Lester of Care Now. And also joining us is the person that's going to be her guest speaker on that day, Ronald Cortez Hurd II, also known as Brother Ron. Hello, Brother Ron, and we'll let you continue getting yourself together over there, and we're glad. So, Rolanda, can you tell me this? How did you meet Brother Ron?
1: Through his mother.
0: Okay.
1: I guess I can back all the way up.
0: Mm-hmm.
1: I am acquainted with Pastor Bartholomew Orr.
0: Okay.
1: And actually, he gave me his mother's contact when we were working on probably MLK event. Mm-hmm. And so he gave me her contact as being a historian, different things that she do, and he will enlighten you on that, but they do. And so that's how I got acquainted with his mom. And then so in speaking with her, she told me that her son mentored under Dick Gregory.
0: Okay.
1: And I was like, okay, he may be a great speaker. And so it all came together that like that.
0: Okay, all right. Okay, Brother Ron, well, I'm going to say the birth certificate name is Ronald Cortez Hurd II, but people know you better as Brother Ron. So if you would, Brother Ron, we want you to do an introduction of yourself. Who are you? Who? What makes you tick, and why are the people here in Holly Springs so excited about you coming to be a part of Juneteenth?
2: Well, it's a pleasing pleasure to be here with you all. I'm really enjoying the vibe, the atmosphere, and it's my first time meeting you in the flesh.
0: Mm-hmm.
2: And it's a very much important time. I don't know if people are necessarily excited about me,
0: mm-hmm.
2: but I'm excited to be here because I know this is ground zero for our people right now.
0: Mm-hmm.
2: We're at a very critical point about self-determination and knowledge itself. And I know that Memphis would not be Memphis without Holly Springs,
0: mm-hmm.
2: because like my Black History dream girl, Ida B. Wells Barnett, was born and raised here.
0: Mm-hmm.
2: I'm a Taurus, she a Cancer, so I know we would have got along pretty well in life. And also Robert Church Sr., that great man who saved Memphis, who actually, well, they were trying to kill him. The Memphis Race Massacre, 1866. White folks actually came to his saloon on Bill Street and shot him point blank range in the head.
0: Mm.
2: And he survived and testified before Congress. People don't understand the importance of the Memphis Race Massacre. That led to the help to pass the 14th Amendment in Congress. That led to the Reconstruction era that lasted almost a decade, that black folks made some significant gains.
0: Mm-hmm.
2: So this was a black man, or a man who identified as a black man, because he could have passed as a white man, but he wanted to be a black man. He lived as a black man, and he actually saved the city of Memphis when Memphis lost its charter.
0: Mm-hmm.
2: He brought the first city bonds and stuff like that, and also he had a lot of real estate in Memphis as well, too.
0: Mm-hmm.
2: So Mississippi and Memphis got a very important connection that needs to be acknowledged, because I even think about, go back, you know, northern Mississippi in particular, you look at Mound Bayou, you know, Dr. T.I.M.H. Howard,
0: mm-hmm.
2: you know, Dr. Chairman Howard, who was the wealthiest black man in Mississippi, who also was a surgeon who had a practice in Mound Bayou. And you look at the people he hired, you know, he's an entrepreneur. He created the first black swimming pool for black people in the state of Mississippi, the first public swimming pool for black people in the state of Mississippi. He had an insurance company where he employed the Evers brothers. You know, Megger and Charles Evers worked for him at his insurance company up in Mountain Bayou. And also what I love about him was the fact that they had the Regional Council of Negro Leadership, which was held every year. About 10,000 and 20,000 black people would come around the Delta to really practice black self-determination about understanding economics and how to network and collab on stuff. Like, you know, you had people like Representative Adam Clayton Powell Jr., mm-hmm. who was a pastor. Thurgood Marshall will come to speak at these events. Mahalia Jackson will be the entertainment. And what I'm saying is, I know I'm going along about way, but I think this is very important to understand that when I talked to Reverend C.T. Vivian, one of Dr. King's trusted lieutenants, he told me how he saw Memphis as the capital of the Mississippi Delta. Case in point, when the Mississippi Sovereignty Commission and the White Citizen Council tried to freeze the black entrepreneurs from getting money to help sustain their businesses, like gas stations, crops. You know, Mississippi movement is different from other places, like Alabama and stuff like that. You had the people that were leaders of this movement, like Dr. T.R.M. Howard and M.Z. Moore and so many others, they were entrepreneurs. Mm-hmm. It was self-made people from here. And the government was trying to shut it down. As I say, well, if they don't have economic control, then they can't really be outspoken. So what they would end up doing is that the Tri-State Bank in Memphis connected with the activists down in Mississippi to give them loans to help sustain their businesses. Mm. So I think that's very important to note. Now, who am I? That's a great question. who am I? That's a great. I'm still learning. I'm still learning about myself every day. I was born April 23rd, 1980. I'm a Taurus. Mm-hmm. My parents met at college at University of Tennessee, Knoxville. Wow. My mom is Dr. Callie Hurd, mm-hmm. and my father is Ronald Cortez Hurd, Sr. Mm-hmm. What's interesting is that he's from Saginaw, Michigan, and she's from Memphis, Tennessee. They met in Knoxville, Tennessee, come to find out that his eighth grade math teacher is my mom's aunt from Mississippi.
1: Really?
2: Yeah, so I love Mississippi.
1: Wow. Well, you said a lot in just a little bit, and we're going to hear more from both our guests, Rolanda Lester of Care Now Food Pantry, and also Juneteenth Coordinator for Holly Springs and surrounding areas, and the person that will serve as her guest speaker on June 20th. We have Ronald Cortez Hurd II. You can tell he's a student of history, and we're going to get a lot more before this conversation. Stay tuned. Straight Talk Live will continue after these important messages. Stay with us.

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This program will continue in just a moment. Thank you for

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2: At UNCF schools, influential teachers often have a life-changing impact. When LaTanya Foreman was 12, her mother died tragically, and she was sent to a group home.
3: It felt like I was dreaming, and, you know, I was hoping and praying that I would wake up out of this dream. And I remember always talking to my mother about one day going to college. Of course, as I went from group home to foster home, I didn't really think too much about college.
2: UNCF supported Rust College in Holly Springs, Mississippi, nurtured LaTanya's potential. She graduated from Rust and went on to earn a master's in social work. Today, she runs the Rust College family's first resource center.
3: Oh, I think mentors are very, very important. They are essential. I know that I didn't get here alone. It was always somebody along the way that reached out.
4: There are a million LaTanya Foremans in this world. It's most unfortunate they all can't come to Rust or UNCF school. But those that make the trip make the difference.
2: At UNCF colleges and universities, every teacher understands that they are responsible for shaping the future.
5: I think that we do something at these UNCF schools that is valuable for the entire community, for the country, and I've learned even for the world. And I think we know how to do that better than anybody.
1: For enrollment information,

0: Welcome back to Straight Talk Live. I'm Sharon Goodman Hill, and our guests today are talking about our Juneteenth 2026 celebration coming up on June 20th right here in Holly Springs, Mississippi. We have Rolanda Lester. Of course, you know her from Care Now, and also her guest speaker is here today, the guest speaker for the Juneteenth celebration coming up on June 20th, none other than Ronald Cortez Hurd II, also known as Brother Ron. And Brother Ron, you have hit several chords with me already, and I have never, and I love talking about Ida B. Wells Barnett as well. You called her your dream girl.
1: Yeah.
0: I'm like, I love it. Somebody else that loves Ida B. Wells, so we know you have to come back for the Ida B. Wells birthday celebration in July. We'll get the correct date for you, but the exact date, should I say. But also, Mound Bayou is another special place in my heart. Mm-hmm. I have an aunt and uncle that have lived there since the 60s, so they knew it in its glory days, and I think that's one of the reasons. I need to ask my uncle that. That's one of the reasons they moved there, was because, you know, Mound Bayou was that mecca at that time, and the Evers were there often. The Evers is another special spot because they are from Decatur, Mississippi.
1: That's, right.
0: That's my hometown.
1: Oh, wow.
0: Yeah, my home church is actually on land that Mother Jessie, that's what they affectionately called their mother. Mother Jessie deeded land to, now it's the Murray Chapel Church of God in Christ, but it was just Church of God in Christ back with Mother Jessie. So you've hit all kinds of tender spots for me when you said so much in just that short time. But, okay, Rolanda, I know now this is your first time actually seeing each other face-to-face. You've had conversations. What do you think about your guest speaker now, even more so?
2: I think he's going to be awesome. I am impressed.
1: Thank you.
0: Yeah.
2: With his knowledge of history, about history.
0: His knowledge of our history, and what else he's already impressed you with?
2: His enthusiasm.
0: Okay. All right. Again, this is Straight Talk Live on WURC. Brother Ron, you were talking about how your mother met, even though your mother and father met, even though they're not from Mississippi, and still just kind of became full circle for you. So how did you end up in Mississippi?
1: Well, I didn't. I never ended up in Mississippi. I'm from...
0: Back in Memphis. Where are you from?
1: I was born in... You know, it's different, like, you know, where you're born and where you're from. It's
0: exactly.
1: Two different things. Like, Aretha, she was born in Memphis, but she's from Detroit, right?
0: Mm-hmm.
1: You know, but her folks from Mississippi. So everything comes back to Mississippi. Everybody,
0: I agree.
1: You know, Quincy Jones, like, you know, y'all got more nominated artists with Mississippi connections as far as Grammys go than any place or state in the Union.
0: You Very must have important. Met Sharon Rooks. Have you met Sharon Brooks?
1: So. I don't know.
0: That is her thing. She's a publicist for our Grammy Award winner, and why am I pulling the blank? Thigpen, Evelyn Cunningham Thigpen. Her husband is the Grammy winner. They're going to get me. But Sharon Brooks is a publicist, and she moved her business from Memphis to Holly Springs, and that's one of the reasons. She's his publicist, but she schooled me on that, about being, you know, so many Grammy Award winners from Mississippi, and nobody really knows that, because who would think that?
1: Well, even football, some of the greatest, the GOATs, you know, Walter Payton, Jerry Rice, even Brett Favre. I know y'all, we got, you know.
0: I know, but it's okay.
1: Yeah, but Steve McNair, I mean, a lot of great football players. Mississippi is known. It's funny how people always rank Mississippi last and everything. Mm-hmm. But America would not be America without Mississippi. I mean, as far as the contribution to our culture and economics and everything else, a lot of great people, black and white, are from Mississippi.
0: Mm-hmm.
1: And in between are from Mississippi.
0: Right. So we just need to take pride in it. And we know it has its ugly past. We know that.
1: Well, it's America, you know.
0: It's
1: like Malcolm X said, anything south of Canada is Mississippi. It's America. You know?
0: Exactly. Well, we're just learning so much more and just enjoying this conversation and knowing this is, even though you all are hearing Brother Ron today, he is still not giving away what he's going to give you on June 20th. Do know that. So what was it about this celebration that when Rolanda Lester contacted you that you knew you had to be here?
1: First and foremost, it's a Holly Springs. Mm-hmm. And I already told you, I love Holly Springs. It's mm-hmm. for the Ida B. Wells and Robert Church. I mean, Memphis would not be Memphis without them. And Ida B. Wells is the mother of American investigative journalism.
0: Exactly.
1: And she started in Memphis on Beale Street, of all places. And mm-hmm. Robert Church saved here. But it's about being with our people, because Mississippi is interesting. Dr. Howard, see, this is the thing about Dr. Howard. He financed the first real investigation to the Emmett Till murder. Mm. Now, he the one that discovered it was more than them two brothers involved in everything. He mm-hmm. put his money behind it. Mm-hmm. He called off the FBI. As a matter of fact, he was ran out the state because of his involvement in a lot of that type of stuff. Mm-hmm. And when he went to Chicago, as a matter of fact, Mamie Till stayed with him. And Representative Charles Diggs from Michigan, from Detroit, mm-hmm. they all stayed with him. He had an entourage. He believed in guns and stuff like that. And another thing, Mississippi different from a lot of places because, you know, you had brothers with guns. Mm-hmm. And they was down for their business. I remember I talked to Charles Evers. I'm going to get back to what I'm saying, but Charles Evers, I used to love going to Jackson. I just drop in on Charles Evers. Hey, Ron, how you doing? Hey, John, Mr. Evers. He said, Ron, well, Dr. King used to love stay with me, Brother Ron, because he used to, he didn't walk, he ran to my house. He said, well, Charles, I feel so comfortable because you got all the guns and goons. And then Mr. Evers pulled out his revolver. He said, Ron, I believe in the three G's. God, guns, and goons.
0: Wow.
1: You know, so I mean, it's a different mentality. Even Megan Ever's father, white folks thought he was crazy because he wouldn't get out the sidewalk for white people.
0: Mm,
1: you look them in the eye. Yeah, that's why they, you know, think about what type of people would create those type of guys.
0: Yeah.
1: And Charles was, he was a gangster up in Chicago. And he came back to avenge his brother Delta. He had guns on a Delta airline flight.
0: Wow.
1: He had rifles and guns and started waiting to kill whoever killed his brother, but he ended up taking his brother's place in the movement. And I remember I went to Selma for the 50th. It was this white dude with his son. He was a Marine. He was a World War II veteran, Iwo Jima. He was from the Brown Church where Malcolm and them spoke and organized. He said, I'm looking for Charles Evers. Anybody seen Charles Evers? I said, so I know Charles Evers. What do you want to tell him? Well, tell him he saved our lives. You know, we came to Selma. He got us from the airport. He saved our lives. This is a Marine saying, and I dropped the message back to Charles, and Charles is like, well, it wasn't nothing. Mm-hmm. Charlie, it was a shootout. This guy was a little, man, he was a badass. I mean, what people think Clint Eastwood or John Wayne was. Mm-hmm. He was that.
0: For real.
1: He was for real. He went all over Mississippi just kicking butt and taking names. But Dr. Howard, when he got ran out of Mississippi, he went to Chicago, right, started a practice. But people don't understand, Dr. Howard was one of the first black leaders to raise money for the widow of Malcolm X and her family.
0: Mm.
1: And, I mean, his family or whatever. Yeah, and then he gave the money in his mansion in Chicago to help Jesse Jackson start his organization. He gave Reverend Jesse Jackson the seed money to start his organization. So he helped invest in that legacy.
0: Is that right? Now, tell us again, explain who Dr. Howard was, his first and last name. Who? And
1: Theodore Roosevelt Mason Howard. He was born in Kentucky. He was educated down in Huntsville, Alabama, and also California. And he decided to call Mississippi his home. He was a medical doctor and also an entrepreneur and activist. And he was kind of like, he lived up to the name Theodore Roosevelt. He was a big game hunter. He used to go to places like Africa and South America and just hunt big game and stuff. He was like the most interesting man in the world.
0: Okay.
1: But the thing about Dr. Howard, we don't even know who he was. He was like one of the most prominent speakers of his era.
0: Mm-hmm.
1: Matter of fact, he went down to Dexter Avenue Baptist Church and spoke at Dr. King's church right before Rosa Parks did what she did. And she was thinking about what he said about Emmett Till in that church.
0: Mm-hmm.
1: That's why she said, I was thinking about Emmett Till when I was sitting down. But she heard the words of Dr. Howard because he was on a speaking campaign for the NAACP to raise money and awareness about the Emmett Till situation.
0: Mm-hmm.
1: So, I mean, he's an unsung hero in the whole thing, and we forgot about him. Think about Dr. Howard. He was a very powerful man because he also performed abortions at a time when it was, like, taboo and illegal.
0: Mm-hmm.
1: So he probably helped with the abortions some well-connected white people.
0: Wow.
1: So that's probably why he was able to stay as long as he knew all the skeletons where they were buried at. for some of these people.
0: This is Straight Talk Live on WURC 88.1 FM, your Rust College public radio station. I'm Sharon Guzman-Hill. We're talking about Juneteenth, 2026, coming up right here in Holly Springs, Mississippi, on the square. Rolanda Lester with Care Now and Juneteenth coordinator. And you just heard from the guest speaker for that day, Ronald Cortez Hurd II, also known as Brother Ron. Juneteenth celebration. Miss Rolanda Lester, again, take us through those activities. What's going to happen on that day?
2: Well, of course, we're going to have Brother Ron as the speaker. We're going to have some great performances. I think I left off Kai King earlier. Mm-hmm. But Kai King will be performing. We will have all kinds of food trucks, fresh out the water. We'll have barbecue. Mr. Ellis, I'm not sure the name of his truck, but I know he'll have oxtails. Mm-hmm. And oxtails and lamb chops, I think. Mm-hmm. But also, we will have great food trucks. Oh, the blood drive bus will be there. I didn't put it on the flyer because I wasn't positive they were coming, but now I have confirmation. So the blood drive bus will be there. We would love for you all to come out and give blood because it's desperately needed. Mm-hmm.
0: What about the socks?
2: Yes, we'll have plenty of bumper socks.
0: Okay.
2: Plenty of bumper socks to give away, of course. Mm-hmm. We'll have a cotton candy, face painting, again, free for the kids. Just a lot of fun, though.
0: Okay.
2: Just informative information about Juneteenth, giveaways, all kinds of food trucks, speakers, vendors selling all kinds of different things. Mm-hmm. We'll have a lot of vendors as well.
0: Okay. Well, this question is for both of you. What lessons from Juneteenth are still relevant today, starting with you, Rolanda?
2: To embrace our own.
0: How do we do that?
2: By having events like this, coming together and just trying to enlighten our counterparts that don't know about Juneteenth, just don't know our history.
0: Mm-hmm. Okay. Yeah. Brother Ron?
1: Yeah, I got my Ida B. Wells to prove my point. I take her everywhere I go, man.
0: Okay.
1: I know it's crazy. Like, you always got,
0: look at
1: that. I had the Michael Jackson doll back in the day, man. I love that Michael Jackson doll.
0: You're trying to make me go in my office and get my Ida B. Wells
1: doll.
0: Okay,
1: but
0: good. Mine's at home.
1: Yeah. Oh, okay, I'm in great company.
0: It's still in the box. Yeah, you're in great
1: good.
0: Company.
1: Okay, good. Mm-hmm. Well, Juneteenth is important because, you know, one of the first things black people did after the Civil War was try to find their loved ones. That's why reunions hit different for us than anybody else, because that was one of the first things we were trying to do was find our family, our extended family, our family. You think about somebody like Sojourner Truth, who kept on getting married and having children, and they'd be broken up through slavery. That's the trauma of that all. You know what I'm saying? The psychological trauma. So I just think that's reconnecting with each other, you know, forming beloved community. Because, like, people don't understand, like, black power is different from white power. Black power is unity and solidarity. If one or two, three black folks get together, things happen, paradigm shift. White power is divide and conquer. You know what I'm saying? So you got to think about black power is not about black supremacy. It's about humanity in general. And that's what, cause we are the original people. Everybody come out the color black, whatever. Everybody come through us. Y'all the mothers of the planet. Y'all, everything come through y'all. So my thing is being rerooted in who we are. Especially in times like this where people try to do great deceit. Like, even with the 250, like, people don't understand, like, black folks, we celebrate 4th of July harder than anybody. But the thing about it is, other black folks or Negroes will make you feel ashamed. But I'm telling you, they would not have what they have without us. As much as they try to erase us, they're erasing their own history. Because the most, arguably the most important person at the American Revolutionary War was a black slave, enslaved person named James Amistad Lafayette. He was a double spy, and he was a slave. He was a slave to the traitor Benedict Arnold. He got in good with Benedict Arnold. Then he got in good with Lord Cornwallis, who was over the British military during the Revolutionary War. Then he was providing intel to George Washington people. So he gave them the good intel. He provided the bad intel to the British. So George Washington was able to win the decisive battle of Yorktown because of the information given by this black man who was a slave. And the crazy thing about it was, even when they won their so-called independence, he remained a slave for several years after the war. It took the guy, he ended up naming himself after General Marquis de Lafayette. He was a French general that fought with Washington in the Continental Army. He said, how in the hell y'all have this guy still a slave? Mm-hmm. This man was a great patriot. You need to free him now. Mm-hmm. So he got freed. But that's the reason why we can celebrate. You had him. You had 5,000 black men fighting with the Continental Army. You had other people. But I just want to let people know it's okay to celebrate.
0: It's okay to celebrate.
1: It's okay for us to
0: Juneteenth and the 4th of July.
1: And the 4th of July. Yes, ma'am.
0: Okay, I like that. All right. We are talking live with Rolando Lester and Brother Ron about the upcoming Juneteenth 2026 celebration in Holly Springs. When we return, we'll discuss what attendees can expect this year, including entertainment, family activities, vendors, volunteer opportunities, and so much more. 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I am Sharon Goodman-Hill. Stay with us.

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I would walk across the street, and Coach Tate told me, if you go over there, you're not going to get back home. I walked across the street. I got to the staircase. I said, Mr. Tate, I'm driving your car. And I came up to the dean of students' office.

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1: I'm Ed Gray. Listening doesn't mean agreement. It means understanding before deciding. When leaders stop listening, blind spots grow, mistakes compound, confidence replaces clarity. History shows that many failures occurred not because leaders lacked authority, but because they stopped hearing dissent, data, or warning signs. Listening is not passive, it's discipline. Those who listen well make better decisions. Those who ignore feedback repeat avoidable errors. In uncertain times, the ability to listen is more valuable than the ability to speak loudly. Leadership that listens lasts longer than leadership that only declares. I'm Ed Gray. Plant today's thought in the garden of your mind and let your consciousness grow with it. And connect with me on TikTok at Ed Gray Power Minute.
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3: Every young black man, young woman should have that opportunity to know that, like, in this world sometimes it feels a lot like people don't want you to succeed. 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
2: The underrepresentation of African Americans in the tech industry with David Lee this week on In Black America.